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1: Yeah, y'all niggas thought I was gonna let y'all niggas breathe, huh?
2: Yeah.
1: Nigga, I'm number two on the charts, number one in the hood. Fuck y'all niggas. Yo, Joe, you see my numbers, Jada?
2: Yo, gang, you a scared ass nigga.
1: I'm selling in Germany, London.
2: Joe, you
1: y'all niggas can suck my dick. Work the mother, man. I'm on some shit right now.
2: Jada, you know what time it is.

0: Lions in the street and roaming, dogs in heat, rabid, foaming, a beast caged in the heart of a city. The body of his mother rotting in the summer ground, he fled the town, went down south and crossed the border, left the chaos and disorder back there over his shoulder. One morning he awoke in a green hotel with a strange creature groaning beside him. Sweat oozed from its shiny skin.
1: Good evening, everybody. I'm Jim Ladd. Tonight, part two of our four-part special interview of the Doors. Last week we met keyboardist Ray Manzarek, drummer John Densmore, and guitarist Robbie Krieger. And we learned how the Doors began in Venice Beach, California, and a glimpse of what was to lie ahead. The ceremony tonight will include a rather graphic interview of the lives of Ray, Robbie, John, and of course, the lead singer, lyricist, and poet, Jim Morrison.
0: Is everybody in? The ceremony is about to begin.
1: Tonight, we'll again talk with Ray Manzarek, Robbie Krieger, and John Densmore. Plus, we'll meet the Doors manager, also a man who's writing a book on Morrison's life, and longtime friend of the Doors, Alice Cooper. Later in the show, we'll meet concert promoter Bill Graham. Now, as I warned you last week, some of these stories may shock you, but they are real. And as you will hear, an important part of tonight's interview of the Doors.
2: Wake up! You can't!

0: The Doors guitarist, Robbie Krieger.
1: LSD? Well, for me anyway, I think. I guess the other guys too. I can't speak for them, but, you know, it was the whole religious experience, mysticism itself, you know. And, you know, you'd always heard about it when you were a kid, you know, because if you go to Sunday school or whatever, but it don't mean jack shit to you because you were, you know, you're told about it and you just, who wants to believe in God and all this crap, you know. You know, let's see something. Let's see it.
2: When I was back there in seminary school, there was a person there who put forth the proposition that you can petition the Lord with prayer.
1: When you take acid, you felt that, you know, and especially during those days when acid was something, when I took it anyway, acid was a brand new thing and nobody had been able to dilute it or, you know, do the things that...
3: Put other things in it.
1: Yeah. And, you know, we had the good stuff, and, man, it was pretty amazing, you know. It really opened your eyes to the fact that there was something else happening. You know there's something happening, but you don't know what it is. I think that was probably the most important thing that happened in the 60s was LSD.

0: Worsenate acid like people smoke joints.
1: Danny Sugarman, then the youngest member of the Doors office staff, and now Morrison biographer.
0: The Doors were the house band at the Whiskey. I think they were opening for Love or Van Morrison. And Jim was staying at the Tropicana, and Ray and John go down to get him. Ray doesn't show up for the first set, and Ray sings. And they go down to the Tropicana, and they're knocking on Jim's door. Come on, Jim, we know you're in there. Open up, man. Door cracks open, and you see this one eye, man, just blazing with life and vision. And Jim opens the door, and he's standing there naked, and he's just got hands full of acid tabs. Jim Morrison had an incredible ability to hold drugs, and they took him up to the Whiskey. And finally, they get to their last song, and Jim's going into the end, and then he starts improvising. And it was really the first Doors improvisation. Anybody that saw the Doors knew that Jim would launch to incredible cascades of poetry. Just incredible, man. What a genius. And he gets to the part, the killer awoke before dawn.
2: He put his boots on. He took a face

Father, yes, son, I want to kill you. Mother, I want to. And I can't say it on the radio, but he said it loud and clear and repeated it about 30 times. And the manager shut off the PA and said over the microphone, "You guys are crazy, you're fired."

0: We've all experienced some expansion of consciousness through chemical changes in our body, and I don't just mean taking acid.
1: The Doors manager, Bill Siddons.
0: And I think that Jim began a kind of search and exploration that he did somewhat as a game and somewhat as a researcher to find out what the hell he was capable of. And I think that his world-famous intake of large quantities of acid and alcohol and that kind of stuff was somehow connected to that.
1: We'll be back with our interview of the Doors and special guest Alice Cooper in just a moment.

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I say you look so fine that I really want to make you mine. 4, 5, 6, come on and get your kicks. Now you don't need

I said, are you gonna be my girl? 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I said, you look so fine that I really wanna make you mine. Come on and get your kicks. Now you don't need

Right now we're going to feature the great Teo Feliciano on a groovy tune.